0: They were targeting the political enemies of the Democrat Party. And Eric Holder said this.
1: I'm happy. I'm still enjoying what I'm doing. There's still work to be done. I'm still a president's wingman, so I'm there with my boy.
0: My boy, I'm still the president's wingman. I'm probably hanging out with my boy targeting his political enemies like the third world Soviet-style party that we are. Aren't they amazing? Just amazing stuff. Mm-mm-mm. And the headlines out of this are just glowing. Obama jokes Stephen Colbert could run for president. Obama talks Trump, Mamdani, aliens, and more in Colbert interview. Well, he lied his rumpus off, his bony rumpus, about their abuses of power targeting the political enemies of the Democrat Party. Here's a Barack Obama. He uses a big word for Barack Obama.
2: We can't overcome the politicization of the criminal justice system, the awesome power of the state. You can't have a situation.
0: They clap.
2: Whoever's in charge of the government
0: can't overcome
2: using that to go after their political enemies.
0: To go after their political enemies.
2: Or reward their friends.
0: Yeah, or reward their friends, which leads us to the $100 million raised for the burned out homes in Pacific Palisades, Los Angeles. No homeowner got a dollar, and all the money went to left wing orgs, 501 communist threes or whatever they are, and Obama and the IRS targeting the enemies of the Democrat Party. At honestly, United States Internal Revenue Service under the Obama administration revealed that it had selected political groups applying for tax-exempt status, to get 501c3 status and all that stuff to be tax-exempt. But the Obama administration hand-selected political groups applying for tax-exempt status for intensive scrutiny triggered several investigations, and including the FBI investigated criminal probe, United States Attorney General Eric Holder, and it was ordered by him. Conservatives claim, and it was established in court, that they were specifically targeted by the IRS. An exhaustive report revealed by the Treasury Department found that from 2004 to 2013, the IRS, they were targeting patriot groups and Tea Party groups, and the IRS was compelled by the courts to pay millions of dollars in compensation to the Tea Party groups and the patriot groups because they had been malignantly targeted by Barack Hussein Obama. And then you may remember that Barack Obama was talking to Latinx. They like to compare Latinos to bathroom tissue. Obama talking about Latinx and what advice did he have for them?
3: If Latinos sit out the election, instead of saying we're going to punish our enemies and we're going to reward our friends.
0: We're going to punish our enemies and reward our friends. Latinx, Barack Hussein Obama, his mentor was Frank Marshall Davis, a card-carrying member of the American Communist Party. His CIA director, who abused CIA power to target the political enemies of Barack Hussein Obama, also voted for the Communist Party candidate for president of the United States, Gus Hall. And they brought in Van Jones to the White House to a senior position because he was a proud communist. And they still stink of communism today. They smell of the stench of the Soviet Union, the USSR, the Union of Soviet Socialist Republics. They call themselves socialists. The left is here. The Cold War is on again. And the Democrat Party, they want Fort Sumter back. Mother's Day. Mother's Day is this Sunday. It's one of the most beautiful moments of the year to share life-changing news, Mother's Day is. Maybe you've seen it, a family gathered around the table when someone stands up and says, next year, there will be a brand new mom in our family. Yay, and everybody cheers because we're going to have a baby and a new mom. But for some women, Mother's Day feels very different. Instead of celebrating, they're carrying a secret. Sometimes afraid, unsure, alone. That's why preborn exists. because when a woman sees her baby on an ultrasound and hears that tiny heartbeat,

0: heartbeat, it could double the chance that she'll choose life and that that baby will grow up to be prosperous and happy and live a long life. This May, this month, you can help be the reason that a scared young woman becomes a confident mother. 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Yes, sir. Yeah, our Democrat Party is not what it used to be. And Barack Hussein, he is not on Team America.
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0: Bum, bum, bum. All right, let's go back to the phones, Michael. Let's go to Sean, calling from Chicago, Illinois, listening on the great WLS. Sean, you're on the Chris Plant Show.
1: Hey, Chris.
0: Hey, Sean.
1: Yeah, I was just curious if anybody picked up on that Colbert Show who the jackwagon was that did the lap and clap track. That interview was done in the so-called Library of Obama, that there was no audience there.
0: Right. Well, you know what they did? They brought the video back to New York and showed it on big screens in the Ed Sullivan Theater so the jackwagon audience could clap when the applause sign lit up, because it's all a theatrical production, Sean.
1: Yeah, the legacy media mob.
0: Yeah, and really the entertainment media, the news media, very little daylight between them. Stephen Colbert may end up becoming the next anchor of ABC News.
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3: Radio PA News Update. Easton police are searching for a man after executing a drug raid at a West Wilkes-Barre Street apartment early Thursday. Officers recovered methamphetamine, cocaine, fentanyl, and heroin at the scene. 35-year-old Justin Cobb, who is on state parole, is wanted on drug charges and has not been located. A car fire in Westmoreland County jumped to a nearby commercial building overnight. Emergency crews responded to Horn Boulevard in Arnold after the blaze spread from a vehicle to the structure. Firefighters worked to bring the flames under control. No injuries were reported. Philadelphia Mayor Sherelle Parker has signed 6 of 7 bills aimed at limiting ICE operations in the city. The ICE Out package prohibits the city from cooperating with ICE detainers, sharing sensitive data with federal immigration agencies, and allows ICE access to city facilities only with a judicial warrant. Parker declined to sign the 7th bill, which would have banned law enforcement from wearing masks or using unmarked vehicles, citing legal concerns raised by the city solicitor. More than 50 animals have been rescued from a Somerset County home described as completely deplorable. A probation officer raised the alarm after checking on a client along Bando Road in Black Township Tuesday night. Rescuers and state police found 44 dogs, 2 cats, birds, a bearded dragon, and a goat living in filth. Many animals have medical issues and several dogs are pregnant. Most are now in the care of regional rescues and shelters. More Pennsylvanians are filing for unemployment for the first time. The U.S. Department of Labor says for the week ending May 2nd, more than 8,400 initial claims were filed in the state, hundreds more than the week before. The uptick mirrors a national trend, with first-time unemployment filings also rising across the country compared to the prior week. I'm Jen Gelber, and you're up to date with Radio PA.
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0: Children and their adults. Stephen Colbert bragging about the little commies he's bringing up.
25: There's a big debate on what the leadership would be like going forward. Mm-hmm. Basically, it's liberals versus the left, to be very reductive about it. as my children say to me, Dad, you're a liberal. We're leftists. Because they're like, liberals are people who think things should basically stay the same. You know what I mean? And the next generation really wants things to change. So you have great leaders. You have people like Abigail Spanberger and Mikey Sherrill, very centrist. Yeah. But then you have further left, like AOC or Zoran Mamdani. Yeah. What direction do you think would be best for this party to actually achieve
0: left
25: change?
0: Left and farther to the left? And then maybe socialism and then communism? Huh? Maybe?
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0: I am not a progressive. I am not a liberal. Liberals amuse me. I am a socialist. I live to the extreme left of you mere liberals, okay?
1: Lawrence O'Donnell on MS-13 TV, the NBC fake news channel. And proud socialists. Yeah, they love death more than we love life. Aren't they amazing? Lawrence O'Donnell. Barack Obama, again, in Chicago at the Obama, not a library, the Obama blight, the Obama eyesore. That's not a presidential library, but it'll probably end up being a detention center before they're done. But Barack Obama, this buddy, Stephen Colbert on CBS. Hey, what's going on in the Democrat Party? You've got the really extreme firebomb the Jews left, and then you have the ordinary, regular, just firebomb their synagogues left, the Democrat Party. The fight between the extreme left and the far left in the Democrat Party.
2: I'm not as worried about this so-called rift between the left and liberals, as you describe it. I'm more interested in, for Democrats, is do you know how to just talk to regular people like we're not in a college seminar, right? Can you talk plain English to folks about?
3: I think that's one of the powers that Mom Donnie has.
2: That's correct.
3: Is that he power. Also not only does he talk like a normal person, but he lives a normal life, but he also names what is obviously wrong.
2: Yes.
3: And he goes, yes. We should change that thing.
1: Yeah, you guys should stop shooting people. How about that? Stop robbing everybody. Stop destroying New York City. But if you really must, then you must. President Obama, and then he used, I think this is a racial slur, talking to Stephen Colbert. I think he's crazy. He's Barack Obama. They're all mental.
2: That doesn't make any sense. And not have a bunch of gobbledygook around it. And so what I'm looking for.
3: Is there a strict no gobbledygook?
2: No gobbledygook.
3: You should carve that into the wall somewhere of the Obama Center.
2: You know what?
3: No gobbledygook. Just talk.
2: The building's not completed. I think I'm going to put that somewhere. I'm going to carve it into some of the granite out here.
3: Sure.
2: No gobbledygook. Just talk like normal people talk.
1: Yeah, because you guys are so natural and relaxed and comfortable and casual. And I'm sorry, it doesn't make any sense.
2: That doesn't make any sense.
1: That doesn't make any sense.
2: That doesn't make any sense.
1: They teach you that at Harvard Law School. That doesn't make any sense.
2: That doesn't make any sense.
1: Yeah, and I think it does make sense, but that's me. I speak the English language a little better than the former president of the United States, Harvard Law School grad, but that's okay. I did get a little city college. Isn't that amazing? All right, let's go to the telephones. Let's go. I see great people there from all over this great land of ours. Let's go to Steve calling from Orlando, Florida. That's the home of Disney World and all that stuff. Steve, you're on the Chris Plant Show.
4: Good morning, Chris, from the People's Republic of Orlando, also the home of Maxwell Frost, my Congress member, and to the rest of the country, you're welcome. We like to share. Not my fault. I didn't vote for him. But anyways, I want to talk about the father defending his family out there in Texas, and I found it suspicious that I did not see this story on any of the mainstream media, but as more information comes out, it's because it doesn't meet their narrative. And and by the way, I'm sure that guy was documented. He wasn't undocumented. He was documented in his country where he was supposed to be, but that's another story. But it reminds me, I think it was back in 2022 when Joyless Behar on The Spew mentioned that gun laws in this country weren't going to change if, you know, black people started arming themselves, and just shows how much they don't understand us conservatives. We want anybody that's legally that can legally possess a weapon, has the training and all that other stuff, to arm themselves if they so choose. So, you know, who's the racist there?
1: Right. And you mentioned Joyless Behar on The View saying this, making this ridiculous and outrageous claim. Keeping in mind, let's look at 2024. Black Americans continue to be disproportionately affected by homicide. Black people accounting for 52% of all murder victims in the United States, despite being 14% of the population. 14% of the population. So actually, black males, 7%. Adult black males, not retired, about 4 to 5% of the population. 52% of the homicides in the United States. And I think black people have guns. And if black lives mattered to these clowns, these liars, these hypocrites, then this would be a major issue. And if we had any black leadership in this country, which we really don't, then they'd be taking this on, because this is kind of a gigantic thing. And honestly, there's another crazy stat. Yeah, black male in this country, you have 100 black males, 4 to 5 of them will commit murder in their lifetime. 4 to 5, 4.5 to 5% of black males will commit homicide, commit murder in their lifetimes. That should be considered a crisis. If you're a white male, it's like 0.02% or something like that. Crazy.
4: Absolutely. And that's why all Americans who are eligible should take advantage of the Second Amendment, which is has no racial basis to whatsoever.
1: That's right. That's exactly right. Yeah.
4: And by the way, on a complete side note, I know how you you enjoy when somebody wants to ask you a question.
1: Sure.
4: I found the perfect responses. Hey, can I ask you a question? You just answer, chop away.
1: Bada boom, chop away. Axe away. Yeah, we were talking about the abuses of the English language about a week ago. And axe. Yeah, stop saying axe, okay? That's, come on. That's, let's join us here in the 21st century. How many centuries is this going to take? Standard English is a good thing, and it goes a long way. Pretty amazing stuff. Yeah, Steve, well, thanks for drawing, Joyless Behar, to our attention with all of the lunacy that they peddle.
5: Here's the thing. Once black people get guns in this country, the gun laws will change. Trust me.
1: Joyless Behar, once what happens, then the gun law, when black people get guns, then the gun laws will change in this country? Is that what it is? They're racists, they're ignorant, they don't know what the Second Amendment is, they don't know what the Bill of Rights is, they don't know the Constitution, they don't know we're in a constitutional republic. These are not bright people, Steve. That's my sense.
4: I agree. Well, thanks, Chris. Enjoy the show. Keep up the great work.
1: Yeah, man. Thanks, Steve. Let's see, where do we, we're going to Matthew. Let's go to Matthew, calling from the once great state of California. Matthew, you're on the Chris Plant Show.
6: Hello, Chris.
1: Yeah, how are you?
6: I'm doing well. How are you today?
1: Very well, Matthew. Thank you very much.
6: Well, I was just going to point out, I share a birthday with Melania Trump, which was a week ago Sunday. Uh-huh. April 26th, uh-huh. And my sister-in-law and her husband sent me some merchandise from the Chris Plant store, and one of them is a shirt that's spelled correctly, normal, N-O-R-M-A-L, as opposed to N-O-R-M-L, National
1: right.
6: Organization for Marijuana BS.
1: Yes, the reform of marijuana laws, right.
6: I got a Resist We Much by the, Al Charlatan.
1: Al Charlatan, Resist We Much.
6: I got two glasses. I got the shirt, and I got a Donald Trump coffee mug. And I noticed on the bottom of it that it says Made in the USA.
1: Uh-huh.
6: And I thought, well, fancy that. You don't see that much these days.
1: No, you don't.
6: I was thrilled to receive this merchandise. It is amazing stuff, and for Mother's Day coming up and Father's Day and all that, I would highly recommend it. And I just want to give a shout out to Jeff and Sharon in Cocoa Beach, Florida. Thank you so much for these gifts. They've been wonderful.
1: Jeff and Sharon, and where do they live? Cocoa Beach?
6: Cocoa Beach, Florida.
1: Cocoa Beach, sure. Land of I Dream of Jeannie Lane. And they've got...
6: That's it.
1: Yeah, they do. Yeah,
6: I've got it.
1: Yeah, one of my best buddies lives there in Cocoa Beach in the Space Coast there. And that's great stuff, Matthew. You're very thoughtful people to give you such generous gifts and intelligent gifts. Wonderful. And you're right. It's not the National Organization for the Reform of Marijuana Laws, the Democrat version of normal. That is their version of normal, isn't it?
6: Yeah.
1: That is.
6: Yep.
1: That's great. And the same birthday as
6: this stuff, especially here in California.
1: Yeah, right, right. Yeah, good luck. Be careful because, you know, there are a lot of crazy people out there.
6: Absolutely.
1: But happy birthday to you. Shares a birthday with Melania Trump. That's a pretty good one, I've got to say.
6: Yeah.
1: Share. And they got you great gifts from the Chris Plant store on Al Gore's Amazing Internet. How much fun is that?
6: That's right.
1: That is great. That's wonderful stuff. That's beautiful. Where in California are you?
6: I live above Santa Barbara, north of Santa Barbara, by about 90 miles in a town called Arroyo Grande.
1: Sure.
6: In between Santa Maria and San Luis Obispo.
1: Yeah, sure. Yeah, yeah. I spent 7 years in Santa Barbara, my own self, and I know the area. I know the central part of the state. That's wonderful. I'm glad that, first of all, happy birthday.
6: Thank you.
1: I'm sorry I missed the official day, you know, but Carl was so embarrassed.
6: It was a Sunday, so it was easy to do.
1: That's good. But Matthew, happy birthday to you. And, oh, wait, and what was it? Oh, yeah, the Reverend Al Sharpton.
7: But resist we much. We must and we will much about that be committed.
1: See? And that's for you, Matthew. That's for you. That's your happy birthday Al Sharpton soundbite.
6: Well, thank you very much.
1: Yeah, man, that's great. All right, well, have a great Arroyo Grande day, and great stuff, great stuff. Thanks, Matthew. Happy birthday. See, there's nice people out there, normal people. Got gifts, his birthday. See, there's a normal America going on. And then there's the Democrat Party, which is just completely, severely mentally ill. That's the thing about them. Aren't they amazing? Yes, they are. I tell you, there's one of the stories that I want to get to today, and I don't have time to get to all of it right now. But you may remember when Zohran the commie, Mamdani the jihadi, he's a commie and a jihadi. Jihadi and a commie. We should make a coffee mug about him. Maybe we should do a T-shirt or coffee mug about him. But Zohran Mamdani he's anti-capitalist. He's a radical left-wing extremist. He is a virulent, racist, genocidal anti-Semite. And the Democrats love all this. The Democrats love genocidal anti-Semitism. They've even got their Jews hating their Jews, the Democrat Party. And honestly, if they had this whole Black Lives Matter movement, if they looked at the numbers, some of the numbers here, there'd be somebody talking about this, but nobody's talking about it. I'm talking about it, but nobody else that I'm aware of is talking about it. But this amazing stuff. And Zohran Mamdani, he doesn't care about Black lives. He certainly doesn't care about Jewish lives. He'd like to snuff all them out because they're mental. But you may remember that. I guess we've got a little. Let's go to Zohran Mamdani. This was on tax day on April 15th. And he went to the home of a hedge fund manager in New York who's a perfectly normal guy and a nice guy, and he's worth billions of dollars. His name is Ken Griffin, and he's the CEO of Citadel, an investment hedge fund group, and he's done very well. And so he bought himself a $238 million condominium in New York City. It's a penthouse apartment, as you might expect. And it's the most expensive home sale in the history of the United States of America. And it's a condo in New York. It's not even a sprawling estate, a mansion, a castle. It's a four-story condo, a penthouse, top four floors. The floors are 6,000 feet each, just about. So the apartment is 24,000 square feet. And Zohran Mamdani and the Democrats are very bitterly envious. So Zohran the commie went to the home. I think it's 220 Central Park South, I think. And it's a nice looking newish building. And he's got this. And here's the mayor of New York, who is Zohran the commie, Mamdani the jihadi, in front of his building, making a video pointing at his pet penthouse and threatening his life.
8: Today, we're taxing the rich. I'm thrilled to announce we've secured a pied-à-terre tax. This is an annual fee on luxury properties worth more than $5 million, whose owners do not live full-time in the city. Like for this penthouse, which hedge fund CEO Ken Griffin bought for $238 million.
1: Yeah, and it's the hedge fund manager Ken Griffin bought for $238 million. And Ken Griffin was not appreciative of this. In fact, he's announced that let's go to Ken Griffin, because now he's moving his business to Miami. He's pulling out of New York And there is now he's stirring up an exodus of billionaires from New York because the communists who will decapitate children and leave their heads stuck on steel pikes around Central Park. Ken Griffin, a hedge fund multi-billionaire who bought a very expensive condo in New York and then was targeted by this fascist.
9: This has gone from creepy to actually not really creepy. This has gone frightening because, yeah. You know, the CEO of United Healthcare was killed just a few blocks from my house. And anything that creates like an agitation in the extremist on either side of the aisle is a frightening dynamic.
1: Yeah, frightening. I wonder, it was creepy, and now it's gotten frightening. The CEO, Brian Thompson, was murdered by Democrat Party hero Luigi Mangione, gunned down on the sidewalk a couple of blocks from Ken Griffin's condo there. And this was on CNBC. It was at an event where they're all on stage. But CNBC aired Ken Griffin, the billionaire who's being targeted by the communist mayor of New York.
9: We need to double down on our bet in Miami because we want to be in a state that embraces business. Mondomi's making it really clear. New York doesn't welcome success. Are these states trying to push away from their populations those who really do believe in the merits of capitalism, the merits of a free society, the importance of education?
1: Now, the importance of an education. Also, I mentioned earlier that, and this was reported at the time by the New York Post at least, but doubtless not CNN, TikTok was very big in the mayoral election of Zohran Mamdani, and he was all over TikTok. And the Chinese communists who run TikTok in communist China, they shut down Chris Cuomo's campaign, and they promoted Zohran Mamdani's campaign because they know a commie when they see one, and Zohran Mamdani is that commie. Now, here's the thing, the headline here, billionaire Ken Griffin escalates his feud with NYC Mayor Mamdani over his pied-à-terre tax. Now, first of all, it's not Ken Griffin's feud with New York City. That's a lie. It is Mamdani's feud with civilization and capitalism and America. And the billionaire now, Ken Griffin, idiot saying that he's escalating. He's just responding to the threats from the communists. But billionaire investor Ken Griffin not happy with Zohran Mamdani. And I've got more on this coming up because he's moving a lot of his assets, and other billionaires are following out of New York City. Coming up.
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11: This is a Radio PA News Update. Easton police are searching for a man after executing a drug raid at a West Wilkes-Barre Street apartment early Thursday. Officers recovered methamphetamine, cocaine, fentanyl, and heroin at the scene. 35-year-old Justin Cobb, who is on state parole, is wanted on drug charges and has not been located. A car fire in Westmoreland County jumped to a nearby commercial building overnight. Emergency crews responded to Horn Boulevard in Arnold after the blaze spread from a vehicle to the structure. Firefighters worked to bring the flames under control. No injuries were reported. Philadelphia Mayor Sherelle Parker has signed 6 of 7 bills aimed at limiting ICE operations in the city. The ICE Out package prohibits the city from cooperating with ICE detainers, sharing sensitive data with federal immigration agencies, and allows ICE access to city facilities only with a judicial warrant. Parker declined to sign the 7th bill, which would have banned law enforcement from wearing masks or using unmarked vehicles, citing legal concerns raised by the city solicitor. More than 50 animals have been rescued from a Somerset County home described as completely deplorable. A probation officer raised the alarm after checking on a client along Bando Road in Black Township Tuesday night. Rescuers and state police found 44 dogs, 2 cats, birds, a bearded dragon, and a goat living in filth. Many animals have medical issues and several dogs are pregnant. Most are now in the care of regional rescues and shelters. More Pennsylvanians are filing for unemployment for the first time. The U.S. Department of Labor says for the week ending May 2nd, more than 8,400 initial claims were filed in the state, hundreds more than the week before. The uptick mirrors a national trend, with first-time unemployment filings also rising across the country compared to the prior week.
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15: 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Flynn's will get you in today. As Major League Baseball approaches the one-quarter mark of the 2026 season, it is rather interesting to see the 180-degree difference between the Central divisions of the National and American Leagues. In the NL, all five teams are over 500 and not by a whisker either. Pittsburgh, Milwaukee, and Cincinnati are all tied for third and are all three games over 500. The Cubs, who have won eight in a row, are 25-12, and surprising St. Louis is 21-15 and in the top wildcard spot. Then there's the AL Central, which has no one over 500. Cleveland, despite a team ERA of 4 and a team OPS of 690, is in first at 19-19, while Detroit, a sexy preseason pick to win the American League, is 18-20. It's unlikely that all five National League teams will remain over 500, but it leads to a fun question. What's more likely? All five NL Central teams finishing over 500, or no one in the AL Central reaching that mark? Through the first 6 weeks of the season, the AL Central is reminding everyone of why that league was always known historically as the Junior Circuit. For Flynn's Tire and Auto Service, I'm Ryan Briggs.
16: Hey, this is Dave Weishaupt from House of Cards with your House of Cards gaming report for the week of May 4th, 2026. Caesars Entertainment announced the 2026 World Series of Poker Online Bracelet Schedule. The online schedule features 30 online gold bracelet events held from May 30th through July 14th, highlighted by a $7 million guaranteed prize pool throughout the series. According to a poll conducted by Fairleigh Dickinson University, New Jersey voters oppose the idea of casino expansion outside of Atlantic City. The poll revealed that 44% of respondents favored casino expansion in the Garden State, 49% opposed expansion, and 7% were undecided. And finally, Golden Nugget Atlantic City debuted some new enhancements to the property. At the center of the new features is the Lightning Link Lounge, which is now open near Bar 46. The main atrium also has been redone with a new modern look. Have any news or tips regarding casinos, gaming, or legislation? 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
17: 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I call that insolvent. 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
19: He's here. He's here. 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

0: Yes. My view is simple. They surrender or they die. I'll be right back.
1: Mark Levin.
0: Two facts, one conclusion. Fact one, the U.S. Treasury recently reported the government has $6 trillion in assets and $47 trillion in liabilities, plus $88 trillion more in promises it cannot fund. So by definition, that's insolvency. And since 2021, gold prices have tracked U.S. debt almost perfectly. Fact two, in 2025, global gold demand crossed 5,000 tons for the first time in history. Investment demand jumped 84%. And mine production rose just 1%. When governments print their way through insolvency, paper weakens and often real assets rise. 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